0: You're listening to CBC Radio 1, 860 AM in Prince Rupert.
1: This is what summer basketball sounds like in Canada.

Oh, yeah, that is Gorillaz with Orange County. This week, it's number two. We counted Canadian streaming numbers and radio spins along with all of your votes. And now taking the top spot this week, it is Talk again. Talk had a huge hit a few years ago with the incredibly catchy breakout single Runaway to Mars. And now it looks like Talk has done it again. Time Machine by the colorful, wonderfully flamboyant Ottawa singer Talk has your number one song for the second week in a row right here on your CBC Music Top 20. No.

0: late 1800s to find evidence of prediction markets on bidding on, like, say, US elections. So this idea of prediction markets is not new. But when it comes to Canada, the somewhat of a similar market to prediction markets is what we call the binary options. And so people can take a bet in the option markets on, say, will the S&P 500 or the TSX go up by X percent tomorrow? So this in 2017, the regulators in Canada has banned these markets. And they only allow the sort of betting to have a 30-day maturity. So because prediction markets, you can take a bet right away. The regulators say, wait, prediction markets can take a bet on something happening tomorrow. That's very similar to what we've banned in 2017 when it comes to these option markets. So they bundle prediction markets and options together and then said, no, we're not going to authorize prediction markets.
1: So how does this fit into what Wealthsimple's been doing since coming on the scene a decade ago as this financial tech company?
2: As one of Canada's most innovative online investment services, Wealthsimple is an example of fintech innovation at its finest. Hitting $1 billion in assets is no small feat for any company, let alone one that's only 2 years old. To put it mildly, the success of this business has turned heads all over the world. To Mike and the whole team...
1: I mean, it's been largely targeting millennials and younger investors. I mean, I remember this ad from a few years ago, I'm not sure if you do, for their crypto business, with cavemen inventing the wheel and others were naysaying this as a fad or Ponzi scheme.
3: I call it the wheel.
4: Oh. Should we burn them? Let's just undermine them.
5: Make them feel weird.
6: I don't totally understand it. My friend Leanne's real into it. She's super smart.
7: She got me into shoes really early.
4: Oh yeah, she's way early on shoes.
5: What if there are two wheels?
1: Interesting to look at that in retrospect, but tell me about Wealthsimple and where they fit in the space and why they, of all people, are going into prediction markets.
0: And I think if I was one of the CEO of Wealthsimple, I would be very tempted to go into prediction markets because the young people are not inclined to start investing in traditional markets anymore.
8: Michael Katchen is the CEO and founder of Wealthsimple, a financial tech company that didn't just push the envelope back in 2014, it replaced it using a paperless, online-only method of investing. His marketing strategy? Target millennials.
9: Am I one of those people that is like keeping some old dinosaur, outdated establishment alive?
8: Now, nearly a decade later, Wealthsimple has more than 3 million clients and manages more than $20 billion in assets.
0: They're far more inclined and far more interested to invest in high variance bets. That's their interest. And so these platforms, in order to grow their pool of investors, they have to cater to their preferences. So it makes total sense for them to go and try to introduce prediction markets in Canada. For instance, in my class, I teach fourth year undergrad. And for their final exam, actually, I don't have a final exam, it's a final project. And I tell the students, you have to write a kind of a mini academic paper and you can choose any topic that is finance related. Well, more than 20% of my students chose sports gambling or prediction markets.
1: Broadly speaking, how have you come to understand the rise in popularity of prediction markets?
0: What led to the rise of prediction markets, I think, is twofold. First, it's, well, at least in the US, a lot of people prefer to bet on sports through prediction markets and classical sports gambling website. I think also what led to the rise of prediction markets, and especially the way I see prediction market advertised to the young people, is really to cater to their nihilism, their economic anxiety. So like, because what I see now with young people is that they're facing more labor market constraint. It's really hard to buy a home, very low steady wage growth. So I think a lot of people have lost faith in the traditional way to invest their money. And so therefore they might say, you know what, let's try to swing for the fences and let's go bet on high variance bets. Because anyways, they probably know they have low expected outcome of winning, but they also feel that the counterpart, which is building your wealth in the traditional way, is also out of reach.
1: Do you view these prediction markets as an investor tool or as gambling? Or maybe it's a false binary.
0: Gambling, yes, especially if you don't use it as an investment tool for hedging. So for sure, my research I've shown is that if you think you can build long-term wealth by betting on prediction market, the answer is no. Okay, there are only few people can make a lot of money on these platforms are those who are either extremely lucky extremely skillful, but you don't know, so you don't know if it's skill or luck.

0: there's very few of them, or they behave as what we call liquidity providers. So they're the ones who make markets. I can go into details on this a bit later because it's a little bit technical, but there are just very few who makes money. So in fact, only 30% of people make money on that platform, but all the wealth is captured by 1% of the winners.
1: Yeah, I wanted to talk to you about your research on this. Like, so you've done this deep dive with some other academics. Only a third of people actually make money on it.
0: Yeah, and when you said one third makes money, keep in mind that only among only 1% of all these people that make money out of this 30%. If you look at all the gains, if you look at all the winners, take 1% of the winners, they're the one who grab pretty much all of the gains. And if you look at their properties of who are these people, right? They either made a lot of money because they took like one big bet, and it's really hard for us to infer, is it just luck or skill? But most of them, they make money because they behave as liquidity providers. So they make markets. The same way as you go, let's say you want to exchange your currency into an FX booth, right? When you exchange your Canadian dollars to US dollar, when the price that they quote at you, they quote an ask and a bid price. Well, that's the people that do the same thing on prediction markets, they're the one who make their money because they're collecting all these transaction fees from investors. And something that's really interesting on the platform is that if you look at all those who lost money, roughly 19% of people that lose money, they actually take the right side of the bet, but they lose money because they pay a transaction fee.
1: So odds are low that you're going to make money. How does that compare to just retail investors, kind of average Joes day trading or playing the stock markets versus the big institutional investors who probably make all the money?
0: Yeah. So if you want to compare it to day traders, so if there's one classic study in finance that goes back into the, I think it was in the early 2000s by researchers called Brad Barber and Terry O'Dean, they've shown that when it was easy for investors to trade online because the transaction fees were much lower, which was a great investment in finance, right? Because you pay lower transaction fees to trade. But because people were able to see online in real time a lot of information about their portfolio, many people develop a tendency of being overconfident. They have a feeling that they can actually control what they see out there. And they got engaged into day trading. And those who did a lot of day trading versus those who maybe trade once a month, the performance of day traders was far inferior to those who would just trade very infrequently. Now, my concern, the same thing with prediction markets, is that when you start to introduce like everyday or short horizon trading assets, I'm pretty sure some people will develop the same tendency as those who behave like day traders.

0: Tragically Hip from their second album, Road Apples, Twist My Arm. Thanks to Andy and Williams Lake for the great Tragically Hip tune. Let's go next to the Daybreak News Desk. Here's Bill Fee.
1: Morning, Carolina. The Alberta government says it plans to unveil details this week about a proposed new oil pipeline to the West Coast. The province was given a July 1st deadline to submit a proposal to Ottawa's Major Projects Office. And the BC Nurses Union has issued 72-hour strike notice. Its members could begin limited job action as early as Thursday.
0: Thanks very much. We're coming up to World Report at 8 o'clock, 9 o'clock in the Mountain Time Zone. When we return, horror stories. They're not just for Halloween. We're going to be visiting the Northern BC Writers Festival. It's hosting a free horror story workshop, and we'll speak to the writer who's going to tell us a little bit about some tips and tricks to write a good horror. That's coming up right after World Report here on CBC Radio 1.